It's a light walking home, pause for a brewski. Our party's diminished to two, it's me plus my lady, the day be closing. But we're not yet ready to doze, still missing a key element in this good day. But I don't think I gotta spell it out, man. From here on in, I'll let your imagination take it away today.

0: Es folgt eine Übernahme der BBC News auf Englisch.
1: BBC News with Fiona MacDonald. A White House official has described talks at the Kremlin between President Putin and Donald Trump's top envoys about ending the war in Ukraine as substantive. Earlier, a Putin aide had called the 3 hours of talks with Steve Witkoff and Jared Kushner meaningful and extremely frank. From Moscow, our Russia editor Steve Rosenberg sent this report.
2: President Putin reportedly told Steve Witkoff and Jared Kushner about alleged Russian military successes in Ukraine and that Russia would achieve the aims of its so-called special military operation. The American envoys are now due in Kyiv for talks with President Zelensky. To ensure the envoys' security, during their peace mission, the presidents of Russia and Ukraine have agreed to pause strikes on Kyiv and on Moscow. At the Moscow talks, President Putin told Steve Witkoff and Jared Kushner that the situation was difficult, but he was full of praise for his guests. "I would like to say," Vladimir Putin said, "that working with you is a comfortable experience for us."
1: The head of the Kharkiv region in northeastern Ukraine has said 3 people, including a child, have been killed in a Russian drone attack on a home in the city of Chuhuyev. A number of people have been injured in separate attacks in Zaporizhia. In Germany, voters head to the polls later in a state election in Saxony-Anhalt. It's been closely watched within Germany and abroad to see if the far-right AfD party wins power at a state level for the first time. Since the Second World War, no far-right party has won a German state election. The AfD, or Alternative for Germany, espouses hardline immigration policies, is socially conservative and pro-Russia. Here's our Berlin correspondent, Jessica Parker.
3: The AfD is leading by a substantial margin in the polls, 40%+. The big question is whether some smaller parties get over a 5% threshold. And the fewer parties that manage to do that, the more chance the AfD actually could take a parliamentary majority, which is what it wants to do and kind of what it needs to do, because mainstream parties won't go into coalition with them. It's known as the firewall, the Brandmauer. So I think there's a huge sense of anticipation in terms of what could happen.
1: Iran's Revolutionary Guards say their navy has attacked a US naval drone in the Strait of Hormuz. It comes only hours after Iran's military threatened to carry out more severe retaliatory attacks against American interests if US forces continued to strike Iranian ships. The warning was triggered by the US hitting 3 Iranian oil tankers on Saturday. The US said the attacks were a reprisal for Iran launching ballistic missiles towards 2 American ships. BBC News. Peru has declared a state of emergency in 5 high-security prisons due to concerns about criminal gangs. The measure allows the military and police to take control of the facilities for 60 days. The decree was issued by the office of the new right-wing president, Keiko Fujimori, who promised to tackle crime inside and outside prisons. A court in Egypt has sentenced 12 people to death, including a famous television presenter, after they were convicted of manufacturing and dealing synthetic drugs and possessing unlicensed firearms. Yusuf Taha reports.
4: The glamorous television presenter Sara Khalifa is well known all over the Arab world for her program Mission Impossible, which covers security and crime. She's also a successful film and music producer. She told the judges at Cairo's criminal court that she did not smoke, let alone deal in drugs. The court heard that police seized 3/4 of a ton of ingredients used to make drugs, worth $40 million, from a property used by the group. 9 fellow defendants have been sentenced to life imprisonment, while 7 were acquitted. The death sentences can be appealed to a higher court. Khalifa's lawyer has said that she will be doing that.
1: A worker at a wildlife park in Papua New Guinea has died a day after he was mauled by a crocodile. Eyewitnesses say the man was attacked on Saturday as he tried to feed the reptile in its enclosure in the capital, Port Moresby. Online footage shows him clinging to the side of the pool as bystanders attempt to free him from the crocodile's jaws. It's understood the animal was shot by police in order to free the man. In Indonesia, flights at Jakarta's Soekarno-Hatta International Airport have been temporarily suspended due to the spread of volcanic ash from an ongoing eruption of Mount Anak Krakatau. The Transport Ministry said the suspension had affected several international flights. BBC News.
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0: Es folgt eine Übernahme der BBC News auf Englisch.
1: BBC News with Fiona MacDonald. A White House official has described talks at the Kremlin between President Putin and Donald Trump's top envoys about ending the war in Ukraine as substantive. Earlier, a Putin aide had called the 3 hours of talks with Steve Witkoff and Jared Kushner meaningful and extremely frank. Our Russia editor, Steve Rosenberg, reports.
2: The Kremlin says the talks between Vladimir Putin and Donald Trump's peace envoys lasted just over 3 hours and were frank and constructive, although there's no obvious sign they've brought peace any closer. President Putin reportedly told Steve Witkoff and Jared Kushner about alleged Russian military successes in Ukraine and that Russia would achieve the aims of its so-called special military operation.
1: The American envoys are now heading for Kiev for talks on Sunday with President Zelensky. It'll be their first talks in Ukraine, despite having made several trips to Russia. The Ukrainian MP, Oleksandr Mereshko, told the BBC he isn't optimistic.
3: It doesn't bode well for Ukraine because they preferred to come to Moscow first. They visited Moscow, if I'm not mistaken, 10 or 11 times already, and they have never been to Kiev. So if they come to Ukraine and see for themselves what's going on, yes, it's a good news. But I strongly doubt that it will change the whole situation. Putin is not interested in any serious peace negotiations.
1: In Germany, voters head to the polls later in a state election in Saxony-Anhalt. It's been closely watched within Germany and abroad to see if the far-right AfD party wins power at a state level for the first time. Since the Second World War, no far-right party has won a German state election. The AfD, or Alternative for Germany, espouses hardline immigration policies, is socially conservative and pro-Russia. Its critics see the poll as a moment of peril for the country. Tina Krupala is the co-leader of the AfD.
4: Genau davor haben ja die Altparteien alle Angst. Das ist gelingt.
5: And that is precisely what the established parties are all afraid of, that Saxony-Anhalt will succeed in providing the impetus for the next elections, for the next federal states and, of course, at federal level. But I think it could even happen sooner, so that we finally have the blue revolution here in Germany in all federal states and on German soil, dear friends, that we make the AfD a governing party here.
1: Iran's Revolutionary Guards say their navy has attacked a US naval drone in the state of Hormuz. It comes only hours after Iran's military threatened to carry out more severe retaliatory attacks against American interests if US forces continue to strike Iranian ships. The warning was triggered by the US hitting three Iranian oil tankers on Saturday. The US said the attacks were a reprisal for Iran launching ballistic missiles. BBC News. Peru has declared a state of emergency in five high-security prisons due to concerns about criminal gangs. The measure allows the military and police to take control of the facilities for 60 days. The decree was issued by the office of the new right-wing president, Keiko Fujimori, who promised to tackle crime inside and outside prisons. The Indonesian authorities have suspended flights at Jakarta's Soekarno-Hatta International Airport because of airborne volcanic ash from an ongoing eruption of Mount Anak Krakatau. The suspension has affected more than 200 flights, both international and domestic, and more than 22,000 passengers. A court in Egypt has sentenced 12 people to death, including a famous television presenter, after they were convicted of manufacturing and dealing synthetic drugs and possessing unlicensed firearms. Yusuf Taha reports.
6: The glamorous television presenter Sara Khalifa is well known all over the Arab world for her programme Mission Impossible, which covers security and crime. She's also a successful film and music producer. She told the judges at Cairo's criminal court that she did not smoke, let alone deal in drugs. The court heard that police seized 750,000 of ingredients used to make drugs, worth $40 million, from a property used by the group. Nine fellow defendants have been sentenced to life imprisonment, while seven were acquitted. The death sentences can be appealed to a higher court.
1: A worker at a wildlife park in Papua New Guinea has died a day after he was mauled by a crocodile. Eyewitnesses say the man was attacked on Saturday as he tried to feed the reptile in its enclosure in the capital, Port Moresby. Online footage shows him clinging to the side of the pool as bystanders attempt to free him from the crocodile's jaws. It's understood the animal was shot by police in order to free the man. BBC News.
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0: Es folgt eine Übernahme der BBC News auf Englisch.
1: BBC News with Govinda Gill. A White House official has described talks at the Kremlin between President Putin and Donald Trump's top envoys about ending the war in Ukraine as substantive. Steve Witkoff and Jared Kushner are now heading to Kyiv for talks on Sunday with President Zelensky. Our Russia editor, Steve Rosenberg, reports.
2: The Kremlin says the talks between Vladimir Putin and Donald Trump's peace envoys lasted just over 3 hours and were frank and constructive, although there's no obvious sign they've brought peace any closer. President Putin reportedly told Steve Witkoff and Jared Kushner about alleged Russian military successes in Ukraine and that Russia would achieve the aims of its so-called special military operation.
1: The head of the Kharkiv region in northeastern Ukraine has said three people, including a child, have been killed in a Russian drone attack on a home in the city of Chuhuyev. And the Russian authorities in Bielgorod region say one person has been killed and one injured in a Ukrainian drone strike. In Germany, voters are heading to the polls in the state election in Saxony-Anhalt. It's being closely watched within Germany and abroad to see if the far-right AfD party wins power at a state level for the first time. Here's our Berlin correspondent, Jessica Parker.
3: Saxony-Anhalt is, by population, a relatively small state, but this could be a seismic election. Regional governments hold real power in Germany, and it's here that the AfD has a shot at winning a parliamentary majority. That's despite being classed as right-wing extremist by domestic intelligence in this state, a classification it rejects. The party here is pro-Russia and hardline on immigration. It wants to ban schools from flying the LGBT rainbow flag. The AfD's critics regard this vote as a moment of peril for Germany. The party sees it as a potential stepping stone to nationwide power.
1: The Indonesian authorities have suspended flights at Jakarta's Soekarno-Hatta International Airport because of airborne volcanic ash from an ongoing eruption of Mount Anak Krakatau. The volcano is in the Sunda Strait between the islands of Java and Sumatra. Lisa Tambunan reports.
4: The airport closure has grounded more than 200 flights and stranded more than 22,000 travellers at Indonesia's biggest airport. The disruption follows continuous activity from Mount Anak Krakatau, which began erupting late on Friday, sending volcanic ash into the skies and across surrounding areas. Disaster response teams plan cloud seeding operations today in an attempt to disperse airborne ash, though dry season weather means such measures could have limited impact. Health officials are advising residents in areas affected by the ash to wear masks and remain indoors.
1: BBC News. Iran's Revolutionary Guards say their navy has attacked a US naval drone in the Strait of Hormuz. It comes only hours after Iran's military threatened to carry out more severe retaliatory attacks against American interests if US forces continued to strike Iranian ships. The warning was triggered by the US hitting three Iranian oil tankers on Saturday. 22 people have been killed in Cape Verde when a bus carrying schoolchildren on an excursion veered off a road and plunged about 30 metres down a steep embankment. Officials say 18 survivors are in hospital, four of them in a serious condition. Yusuf Taha has the details.
5: The accident is one of the deadliest in Cape Verde's recent history. It happened on Fogo Island on Saturday evening. Officials have not yet said how many of those who died were children. The pupils on the bus ranged in age from 6 to 11. The tragedy has shocked the island nation. President José María Neves has expressed his deep sorrow, wishing those injured a speedy recovery. The local authority has declared 2 days of national mourning. An investigation is underway.
1: A worker at a wildlife park in Papua New Guinea has died a day after he was mauled by a crocodile. Eyewitnesses say the man was attacked on Saturday as he tried to feed the reptile in its enclosure in the capital, Port Moresby. Online footage shows bystanders attempting to free him from the crocodile's jaws. A court in Egypt has sentenced 12 people to death, including a famous television presenter, after they were convicted of manufacturing and dealing synthetic drugs and possessing unlicensed firearms. Nine others have been sentenced to life imprisonment. The television presenter, Sarah Khalifa, is best known for her programme, Mission Impossible, which covers security and crime. BBC News.
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motion, caught in a frame. 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

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White noise on a flickering screen. 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
2: Yeah, yeah, yeah, this your man Daru, chilling with my man Steph, and you checking out SK Invitational. They playing that real music, that real soul music, international style. Check them out, keep the vibes right.
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0: Es folgt eine Übernahme der BBC News auf Englisch.
1: BBC News with Govinda Gill. A White House official has described talks at the Kremlin between President Putin and Donald Trump's top envoys about ending the war in Ukraine as substantive. Earlier, a Putin aide had called the 3 hours of talks with Steve Witkoff and Jared Kushner meaningful and extremely frank. Yuri Ushakov said Mr. Putin had emphasized the need to eliminate all root causes of the conflict. It's a sign that he's not abandoned his maximalist demands. James Landau is in Kyiv.
2: For nearly 2 years, Steve Witkoff and Jared Kushner have made visits to Moscow to seek an end to Russia's war in Ukraine. Today, they're expected to get their first sense of how the conflict looks on the ground in Kyiv. The government here will welcome the chance to give its assessment of the war, but hopes for a breakthrough are low, and diplomats expect a hard winter of fighting ahead.
1: German voters are heading to the polls in an election in Saxony-Anhalt, which could see the far-right AfD party win power at a state level for the first time. The AfD has hardline immigration policies, is socially conservative and pro-Russia. It sees the Saxony-Anhalt election as a potential stepping stone to forming a national government. Jessica Parker is in Magdeburg.
3: Now, this is a party that in this state is classed by domestic intelligence as right-wing extremist. Now, that's a classification the party rejects. For the AfD's critics, has plenty of supporters here, but it also has plenty of critics as well, this is a moment of peril for Germany. It is certainly a moment of peril for the conservative CDU Chancellor Friedrich Merz. He previously talked about slashing the far-right support in Germany, but actually the opposite has happened during his tenure. So this is an election that really matters well beyond this state.
1: The Indonesian authorities have suspended flights at the main international airport in Jakarta because a volcanic eruption has hurled ash into the sky. 5 smaller regional airports have also been closed. Hundreds of flights have been cancelled, grounding tens of thousands of passengers. The volcano, Mount Anak Krakatau, between Java and Sumatra, began erupting on Friday. This man was caught up in the delays in Soekarno-Hatta International Airport in Jakarta.
4: We were about to check in and drop off our bags when we were finally informed. It was all very sudden. There had been no prior notice. We were shocked because we had things to do and now we're going to be late.
1: Iran's Revolutionary Guards say their navy has attacked a US naval drone in the Strait of Hormuz. Hours earlier, Iran's military threatened to carry out more severe retaliatory attacks against American interests if US forces continue to strike Iranian ships. The warning was triggered by the US hitting 3 Iranian oil tankers on Saturday, BBC News. Israel's military has attacked targets in southern Lebanon. The Lebanese Health Ministry says 4 people have been killed and others wounded. Israel says the strikes are a response to a Hezbollah drone attack on its forces in an area of Lebanon it has declared a security zone. 22 people have been killed in Cape Verde when a bus carrying school children on an excursion veered off a road and plunged down a steep embankment. The accident happened on Fogu Island on Saturday evening. Officials say 18 survivors are in hospital, 4 of them in a serious condition. The pupils' ages range from 6 to 11. The authorities in the Democratic Republic of Congo have ordered safety inspections of community halls and other public venues after 22 people were killed in a fire at a wedding party in Kinshasa. Officials have been given 15 days to report their findings. Provincial administrators have been told to shut down any venue that fails to meet safety standards. The Irish boxer Katie Taylor has been celebrating a decisive win in Dublin that brought her illustrious career to an end. She beat Flora Pilli of France to become a 3-time undisputed world champion. More than 80,000 people watched the fight at Croke Park on Saturday. Taylor, who's 40, is a pioneer of women's professional boxing and regarded as one of Ireland's greatest sporting figures. The BBC's Stacey Copeland was there.
5: The fight itself delivered. It was entertaining enough, but the really poignant moment was at the end when Katie Taylor, the ring was emptied and she placed her gloves in the centre of the ring to signal the end of what has been the most incredible 30-year career, both in the Olympic style and the professional style. She's inspired an entire generation and she had the whole nation of Ireland behind her. And what a privilege it was for everybody to be there and witness history.
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We can manage together in peace. 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
1: BBC News with Govinda Gill. Donald Trump's top envoys have arrived in Kyiv for their first visit to Ukraine since Russia's full-scale invasion. Steve Witkoff and Jared Kushner met President Putin in Moscow on Saturday for talks on ending the war. The Kremlin described the 3 hours of discussions as frank and constructive, but gave little sign of a willingness to compromise from the Russian leader. Our diplomatic correspondent, James Landell, is in Kyiv.
2: There is a disjunction between the Russian perspective of the war and the West and Ukraine's perspective. Whenever Mr. Putin speaks about this, he has a rosier picture of how well Russia is doing on the battlefield. The general view here and in Western capitals is that it is basically a war of attrition that is moving very, very slowly with very, very modest incremental Russian advances at huge cost to Russia.
1: Russia and Ukraine have continued attacking each other despite the peace talks and a temporary ceasefire that only covers their capitals. Ukraine says it struck an oil refinery in Ryazan, which supplies the Russian army, and an airfield in Rostov-on-Don. Russia attacked the Zaporizhia and Kharkiv regions overnight. German voters are heading to the polls in an election in Saxony-Anhalt, which could see the far-right AfD party win power at a state level for the first time. The AfD, or Alternative for Germany, has hardline immigration policies, is socially conservative and pro-Russia. Jessica Parker is in the state capital, Magdeburg.
3: The guy that leads the party here, a man called Ulrich Siegmund, who's the lead candidate and would be the state premier if they do manage to pull off a parliamentary majority, he's run a very successful campaign. I think everyone would admit that. He's 35 years old, former air freshener salesman, very smiley, very affable. People queue for hours to like get a selfie with him. And he's run this quite sort of positive campaign. Critics say that he is a wolf in sheep's clothing as people voice concerns about the AfD's radical agenda.
1: A residential building's collapsed in the Indian capital, Delhi, with dozens of students feared trapped inside. The multi-storey building in the Satya Niketan neighbourhood near Delhi's University South Campus. Warren Bull has more details.
4: Television footage shows small groups of rescue teams assisted by local people clambering on top of debris and attempting to remove blocks of concrete and twisted girders from the site in the Satya Niketan neighbourhood of Delhi. Two excavators have been brought in to help the search for survivors. So far, several people have been rescued. Eyewitnesses say up to 50 students were in their guesthouse accommodation in the building when it collapsed.
1: BBC News. The president of Lebanon has called on the United States to make Israel stop its attacks on targets in the south of his country. He made the comments after strikes which Lebanon said had killed 4 people and injured 20. Israel said they were a response to a Hezbollah drone attack on its forces in an area of Lebanon it has declared a security zone. The Indonesian authorities have suspended flights at the main international airport in Jakarta because a volcanic eruption has hurled ash into the sky. 5 smaller regional airports have also been closed. Hundreds of flights have been cancelled. Here's Lisa Tambunan.
5: The volcanic ash is also impacting air quality. The health minister has urged those in affected areas to stay indoors and wear face masks to protect against respiratory, eye and skin risks. Disaster response teams plan cloud seeding operations today to trigger rain in an attempt to disperse airborne ash, though dry season weather means such measure could have limited impact. Operations at Indonesia's biggest airport remain suspended, with no signs of reopening until late Sunday.
1: A Sudanese rights group is demanding an independent investigation into claims the army used chemical weapons in Khartoum 2 years ago. Emergency lawyers have tracked abuses by both sides in the war between the military and the rapid support forces. Washington imposed sanctions on Sudan's military government earlier this year, saying it had confirmed the allegations, though it gave no details. The German company ESA Aerospace says it will rapidly expand the deployment of satellites after the successful launch of its Spectrum rocket. The blast-off from northern Norway on Saturday was the first time a commercial rocket had reached orbit from continental Europe. The company said it was a milestone for efforts to secure independent access to space from Europe. BBC News.
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0: Es folgt eine Übernahme der BBC News auf Englisch.
1: I'm Debbie Russ with the BBC News. Ukraine's President Volodymyr Zelensky has held a first round of talks in Kyiv with Donald Trump's top envoys in their first visit since Russia's full-scale invasion. Steve Witkoff said he was encouraged by what he called a substantive and important discussion. Jared Kushner said the US team looked forward to making more progress. Ahead of the meeting, Mr. Zelensky said security guarantees and a dignified post-war peace would be required. Abdujalil Abdurasulov is in Kyiv.
2: There is a lot of skepticism here in Ukraine. Why suddenly they agreed to come to Kyiv when they've been regularly visiting Moscow and avoiding to come here in Kyiv. One of the reasons why people explain this visit is that it's all political, that they agreed to come here to Kyiv just to show their domestic audience in the US ahead of the midterm elections that they are trying to achieve a peace deal. And that's why many people here in Ukraine think that this visit will not produce any breakthrough.
1: Russia and Ukraine have continued attacking each other despite the peace talks and a temporary ceasefire that only covers their capitals. Ukraine says it struck an oil refinery in Ryazan, which supplies the Russian army, and an airfield in Rostov-on-Don. Voting is taking place in eastern Germany, where the far-right AfD party could win power at a state level for the first time. Turnout so far in Saxony-Anhalt is twice as high as the state's most recent election. If the AfD falls short of an outright majority, there could be weeks of coalition negotiations between other parties, which have said they won't work with the far-right. Jessica Parker is in the state capital, Magdeburg.
3: Saxony-Anhalt is, by population, a relatively small state, but this could be a seismic election. Regional governments hold real power in Germany, and it's here that the AfD has a shot at winning a parliamentary majority. That's despite being classed as right-wing extremist by domestic intelligence in this state, a classification it rejects. The party here is pro-Russia and hardline on immigration. It wants to ban schools from flying the LGBT rainbow flag, defund anti-German art, and champion what it calls the normal family model of a husband, wife and children.
1: A residential building has collapsed in the Indian capital, Delhi, with a number of students trapped inside. At least three people are confirmed dead, and police say nine people have been rescued. Warren Bull reports.
4: Television footage shows small groups of rescue teams assisted by local people clambering on top of debris and attempting to remove blocks of concrete and twisted girders from the site in the Satya Niketan neighbourhood of Delhi. Two excavators have been brought in to help the search for survivors. So far, several people have been rescued. Eyewitnesses say up to 50 students were in their guesthouse accommodation in the building when it collapsed.
1: This is the latest world news from the BBC. The president of Lebanon has called on the United States to make Israel stop its attacks on targets in the south of his country. Joseph Aoun made the comments following Israeli attacks he said had killed four innocent people and damaged government buildings. Israel said they were a response to a Hezbollah drone attack on its forces in an area of Lebanon it has declared a security zone. Six airports have been temporarily closed in Indonesia after a volcano erupted, sending ash high into the atmosphere. Jakarta's Soekarno-Hatta International Airport was the first to be shut. More than 150,000 passengers are stranded. Here's Lisa Tambunen.
5: The eruption, which began late on Friday, has sent ash as high as 15 kilometres. Seismic activity continued over the weekend, with two more eruptions on Sunday morning triggering the extended flight disruptions. Disaster response teams plan cloud seeding operations today to trigger rain in an attempt to disperse airborne volcanic ash, though dry season weather could limit results. Officials confirm there is no current tsunami threat, but health authorities advise residents in affected areas to wear masks and remain indoors.
1: World football's governing body has confirmed that its president, Gianni Infantino, still intends to stand for re-election next March. It's the first time FIFA has said Mr. Infantino will seek a fourth term since he announced a widely criticised plan to sell stakes in tournaments to private investors. The abandoned proposal led to repeated calls for him to resign. The German company ESAR Aerospace says it will rapidly expand the deployment of satellites after the successful launch of its Spectrum rocket. The blast-off from northern Norway on Saturday was the first time a commercial rocket had reached orbit from continental Europe. The company said it was a milestone. BBC News.
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0: Es folgt eine Übernahme der BBC News auf Englisch.
1: And Martinez reacting, diving to his right, got a hand to it. Otherwise, that would probably have been it for Arsenal.
2: Oh, it's move after move after move, and what a fingertip save that is from Emi Martinez. Look at the flick from Havertz again. Nutmegs for Fana. It's the combination of Odegaard, Havertz, Saka, or Solis, either side of the field. But it's just been devastating today. The cleverness of Kai Havertz. What a centre forward he's turning into, John. Some of the little touches, and or shall we say not touches, that is applied today have just been superb.
1: Yeah, the assist that wasn't an assist.
2: The ghost assist.
1: The ghost assist. It's a corner, then Rice to take this. Arsenal leading by 2-1. I think that was probably Martinez's best save.
2: Oh, it's brilliant.
1: As well,
2: it was
1: so
2: going
1: far.
2: In. It was an inch inside the post. It was full stretch, top save.
1: How many attempts is it now by Arsenal? Attempts on goal. That must be racking up, mustn't it? Rice to take this. Latest set piece for Arsenal. We've seen good variety, haven't we, from these Arsenal set pieces. Rice plays in. Chance by Havertz! And a touch in the six-yard box, which took it beyond the far post. That could have been on the way in from the Havertz glance.
2: Yeah.
1: And it was cleared out and wide for a corner. I think it's Martinez, actually, who got his gloves to it.
2: Yeah, I mean, I think there's been 15 actual shots, I think, as producer George just shows us there. 8 on target. But loads of little instances like that which won't register as a shot, but
1: well,
2: very nearly.
1: That had to be an attempt on goal, didn't it? So let's make that 16,
2: yeah.
1: And it was James just in front of Martinez who got his head to it. Another corner from the right-hand side. That's taken short. Here is Saka, strong to the edge of the area. Zubimendi with a touch. Now back to the right-hand side. And stab back to Odegaard, who gets it back in the full-back position, doing that thing where he pulls it back with his left foot. And then the cross is deflected straight behind for another Arsenal corner.
2: He just did that before the pass for the original move with the Martinez save. He did that thing where he puts his studs on the ball, doesn't he? And rolls it almost.
1: He hops, yeah. He hops as he rolls it back.
2: Yeah.
1: It's like a multiple roll.
2: That's a Martin Odegaard thing when he's in full swing. Isn't it? That's Odegaard operating at a 9 out of 10 when he does that. He just feels the confidence to do it, and he's got so much time on the ball.
1: Well, he scored his third goal of the season. Two of them in the Premier League. Scored in both matches here. Here's the corner. Saka into the near post. It's congested and very fortunate there, Chelsea. Martinez actually fell over the goalkeeper in the six-yard box. Not sure where it was going to go. And found the ball bouncing straight into his midriff and he caught it. Could have gone anywhere.
2: Just landed right in his hands, didn't it? Laying on the floor. Thank you very much.
1: Arsenal come again. They're pressing for this third goal that would make it surely 4 wins out of 4 at the start of this season for them. But the offside flag is up against Havertz, who has to pick it up and give it back to Chelsea. So 2-1 Arsenal lead. We'll have all of that midweek Champions League and European football for you. All the midweek covered in 5 Live Sport. And the two big commentaries, Ian Dennis and Pat Nevin, are off to Portugal. To the beautiful city of Porto. You'll hear the commentary on Porto, Manchester City from inside the Dragão on Tuesday night, and then from Anfield, Liverpool against Atletico Madrid. 5 Live, the place to listen to that, with Alistair Bruce Ball and Paul Robinson on Wednesday night. Here is Neto on the right-hand side. Neto's low cross into the near post, cleared away by Gabriel and out of play. James actually just keeps it in, plays it back into his own half under pressure from his former teammate, Kai Havertz. Lots of live sports commentary coming your way this week from the BBC. The US Open continues. It's on Sports Extra now. County Championship cricket and the third test as well from Edgbaston from Wednesday. Follow it all on BBC Sounds. Arsenal 2, Chelsea 1. Ball from the left-hand side from Chavarria, but that's caught by Raya, who takes it out to the edge of the penalty area. Now Hincapier. Hincapier back to Zubimendi. And even though Arsenal are winning and playing well, 3 points not guaranteed by any stretch.
2: Absolutely not. It's really well poised. And with this Chelsea team and attacking line, they can just turn this game on its head. Arsenal really, you can tell that they feel like that, John, because they're pushing so hard for the third goal because they know they may well need it.
1: Here's Zubimendi being held up by Lacroix. And then Neto steps in and takes the ball away from Zubimendi. Head down, Neto now, chased by Hincapié. Works it across, but it doesn't bounce for Palmer. And Odegaard was there. and he's able to use Declan Rice, who plays it infield to Odegaard. Arsenal on the move again. Saka with a touch that very nearly...
3: Hallo.
4: Ciao.
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let your arms fall to the side. Gaze vacantly at the ceiling, forget yourself. Waves and suns that crash together, latitudes turn sinusoids. Dinosaurs are more than ever in your mind or in the time. Sing one single note out loud, listen to it from inside. Cause when you are overthinking, everything matters. 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

That is not true. We become hooked on sin, rather like people become hooked on drugs. We think that we are in control of how we live, but actually it doesn't work like that, does it? It's the other way around. It's sin that has got its hold upon us.

I was sitting in a breakfast room in Allentown, Pennsylvania. 6 o'clock in the morning. Got up too early. It was a terrible mistake. Sitting there face to face with a 75-cent glass of orange juice about as big as my finger and a bowl of horribly foreshortened corn flakes. And I said to myself, this is the life.

bead of sweat drips from patron to patron. Twitch with anticipation.

0: Es folgt eine Übernahme der BBC News auf Englisch.
1: BBC News with Fiona MacDonald. Counting is underway in state elections in Saxony-Anhalt in former East Germany, where the far-right AfD party is on course to establish an emphatic lead over its rivals. Exit polls give the AfD more than 44% of the vote, with its lead candidate, Ulrich Siegmund, saying his party had won a mandate. Our correspondent Jessica Parker in the state capital Magdeburg outlines how the far right's win could be part of bigger plans for changes in German foreign policy.
2: States, they don't set foreign policy, state governments, but they do run things like education, policing, culture. So for the AfD, they're seeing it as a stepping stone for their aspirations, whereas other people, I think, critics of the AfD, of which there are many in Germany, this is a party classed as right-wing extremist in this state by domestic intelligence, critics of the party fear this is a moment of peril for the country, if indeed there is some kind of domino effect.
1: Police in the US city of Miami say at least five people were killed when an Amazon Prime Air cargo flight overran a runway while landing at Miami International Airport. Miami-Dade Fire Rescue says the plane crossed a road, hitting several vehicles and bursting into flames before coming to rest in a field. As Miami's fire chief, Riyad Radullah, explains.
3: What we found was a very complex situation here. The airplane did strike a couple of vehicles that required a couple of victims that were actually trapped in the vehicles. So a complex extrication with our technical rescue teams started to occur. In addition to that, we had a very complex fire engine compartments that were on fire, including a search and rescue of the pilot and co-pilot that were trapped in this aircraft.
1: Volodymyr Zelensky has said he expects the war with Russia to continue into the winter. He was speaking after the first ever talks in Kiev with Donald Trump's top envoys, Jared Kushner and Steve Witkoff. Mr. Zelensky also stressed that he wanted no opportunity for renewed aggression by Russia. Rescue efforts are continuing to remove debris and find survivors under the rubble of a collapsed building in the Indian capital, Delhi. At least five people have died. Sanjay Dasgupta has more details.
4: Police say the exact number of people trapped under the rubble is not known. The area is very popular with students, especially those studying in Delhi University's South Campus and several other undergraduate colleges nearby. Soon after the building collapsed, university and college officials say they started getting distress calls from trapped students. The authorities say it is difficult to use heavy machinery for the rescue effort, as the pressure and vibration from heavy equipment could shift the debris and further endanger those who are under the rubble. So rescuers are having to remove debris manually, piece by piece, while listening for people underneath.
1: World News from the BBC. Iran's top negotiator has threatened to launch a faster and more forceful response to US attacks as hostilities between the two sides escalate. The Speaker of Parliament, Mohammad Baghir Ghalibaf, said Americans must understand that the rules of the game have changed and the era of proportional responses was over. On Saturday, Washington said it struck Iranian oil tankers in response to Tehran attacking American warships in the region's waters. The BBC has contacted US Central Command for comment. The former Sierra Leonean president, Ernest Bai Kuruma, has returned from exile after treason charges against him were dropped. He arrived in Freetown on Sunday from Nigeria. He'd been living there under a deal brokered by West Africa. Mr. Kuruma left for medical treatment nearly 3 years ago after being accused of involvement in a coup attempt. He denies the claims. Indonesia's main international airport and seven others remain closed, affecting hundreds of flights after a volcanic eruption. Mount Anak Krakatau began erupting late on Friday. More than 170,000 passengers have been stranded. In Formula One, Kimi Antonelli has won the Italian Grand Prix in Monza, the first Italian to win a home Grand Prix for 60 years. He started from near the back of the grid after taking a penalty for using a new engine, but scythed through the other cars to join his Mercedes teammate George Russell at the front. Antonelli was ecstatic with his victory.
5: It's a day that we'll remember forever, I think. This is probably the most special win so far, and I think this is the best podium of the season, and to see, you know, the full straight, incredibly packed of people, and to hear the support is a dream.
1: Third place went to Max Verstappen. BBC News.
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